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1: Wide area of forecast rain across most of the country as rain clouds line up from the North Pacific across Washington State, then following a dip of the jet stream curving down to us and on up through New England. Rain will likely be iffy today, but heavy tomorrow, as that threat of rain looks like it'll be fed through Friday night, when chances fall back to iffy over the weekend. A flood watch is in effect for both late today and tomorrow, affecting rivers and low-lying land. Then, oppressive humidity and heat hit us on Monday as temp heads for the 90s. After a day with plenty of clouds, but maybe some sun peeking through as rain chances hold at an iffy 30%, rain is more likely after 2 p.m. today than earlier, but the cloud system will increase after dark. Today's high should hit 81 in light to modest southwest wind, 6 to 9 miles per hour. For tonight, rain chances drop after sunset, but rise again at sunrise. Any overnight rain should be widely scattered. Low tonight dropping to 63 in dead calm northwest wind around 5 miles per hour or less. Then tomorrow, rain chances rise to 90% at sunrise. Precip could be thunderstorms after 8 a.m. tomorrow morning. Look for up to an inch of precip before dark tomorrow night. High tomorrow, a cooler 75 in calm to light east wind, 3 to 8 miles per hour. Rain through tomorrow night with up to another inch before it ends by dark on Sunday night, while a flood watch is in effect until Sunday morning. Weekend temp in the 80s with humidity hitting really oppressive by Saturday night. Then temp in the 90s starting Monday through a good part of next week. No relief from the heat for about 2 weeks. Again, after an 81-degree, mostly cloudy day with noticeable but not severe humidity, as scattered rain holds at iffy all day in light to modest wind. 63 tonight, with very low rain chances through the night in dead calm wind. A cooler 75 tomorrow, but heavy rain of up to an inch expected. Then another inch possible tomorrow night in calm wind. Get ready for rain and then a couple weeks of oppressive heat.
2: 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I get asked time to time, John, what exactly is Crossroads of Americana? Well, it's really hard to define, but it's often easier to define what it's not. What you will hear, Graham Parsons to Emmylou Harris, The Grateful Dead to Merle Haggard, Michael Nesmith to Loretta Lynn, Lynyrd Skynyrd to The Byrds, Tyler Childers to Jason Isbell. What you will not hear is anything on current modern top 40 country. You also will hear local acts like Catherine Nagy, the Wright Brothers Overland Stage Company, Stack of Dates, Union Suit Rally. Pretty much anything that I think fits, I'll play. 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

0: This is a family-friendly Zionsville event update from WITT. 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More information and ticket purchase information is at ZionsvilleChamber.org. Click on Street Dance. The Zionsville Chamber of Commerce is a 501c3 organization, and a portion of the ticket purchase may be tax deductible. 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
1: Wide area of forecast rain across most of the country as rain clouds line up from the North Pacific across Washington State, then following a dip of the jet stream curving down to us and on up through New England. Rain will likely be iffy today, but heavy tomorrow, as that threat of rain looks like it'll be fed through Friday night, when chances fall back to iffy over the weekend. A flood watch is in effect for both late today and tomorrow, affecting rivers and low-lying land. Then, oppressive humidity and heat hit us on Monday as temp heads for the 90s. After a day with plenty of clouds, but maybe some sun peeking through as rain chances hold at an iffy 30%, rain is more likely after 2 p.m. today than earlier, but the cloud system will increase after dark. Today's high should hit 81 in light to modest southwest wind, 6 to 9 miles per hour. For tonight, rain chances drop after sunset, but rise again at sunrise. Any overnight rain should be widely scattered. Low tonight dropping to 63 in dead calm northwest wind around 5 miles per hour or less. Then tomorrow, rain chances rise to 90% at sunrise. Precip could be thunderstorms after 8 a.m. tomorrow morning. Look for up to an inch of precip before dark tomorrow night. High tomorrow, a cooler 75 in calm to light east wind, 3 to 8 miles per hour. Rain through tomorrow night with up to another inch before it ends by dark on Sunday night, while a flood watch is in effect until Sunday morning. Weekend temp in the 80s with humidity hitting really oppressive by Saturday night. Then temp in the 90s starting Monday through a good part of next week. No relief from the heat for about 2 weeks. Again, after an 81-degree, mostly cloudy day with noticeable but not severe humidity, as scattered rain holds at iffy all day in light to modest wind. 63 tonight, with very low rain chances through the night in dead calm wind. A cooler 75 tomorrow, but heavy rain of up to an inch expected, then another inch possible tomorrow night in calm wind. Get ready for rain and then a couple weeks of oppressive heat.
2: This week, when you get stuck in the psychedelic era, you're going to be hearing a major battle of the bands. A couple of big names this time. 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You figure out what that one is when you hear it, I guess. Oh, and we got some really obscure stuff toward the end, too. That's this week when you get stuck in the psychedelic era with a hermit.
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1: 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From Charlie Patton to John Primer, Big Mama Thornton to Susan Tedeschi, and Muddy Waters to Savoy Brown. 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

0: Food banks, food pantries, and subsidized groceries located in the 8 central Indiana counties served by WITT. Information from WITT. In the past, WITT has announced information about many of the local food sources located mainly in Marion, Boone, Hancock, and Hendricks County. Now, there are two online websites that show all of the local food pantries, soup kitchens, food shelves, food banks, and subsidized groceries, their locations, hours, details, and websites. 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
1: This is Matt Masters, host of the Rockin' Rhythm Review, heard here on 91.9 WITD, weekdays at noon. So what can you expect to hear on the Rockin' Rhythm Review? Rough-hewn rockabilly, bawdy back alley blues, jet-propelled jazz, atomic rock and roll, and primordial rhythm and blues from that seminal score of years, 1945 to 1965, the epoch known as Rockin' Rhythm.
2: 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Greg and his band, the Soup Hounds, will be joined by special guests Joel Gragg and Justice Fuller for a no-charge concert that will be recorded by the album's producer, Greg's son, Jack Robert Luckett Zissimer. This concert is a celebration of a great local artist and longtime collaborator with WITT.
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Like in that Annie Dillard book, where she sees that eagle with the skull of a weasel hanging from its neck.

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0: Here is Fisher's summer concert information from WITT. 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Shows start at 7 p.m. Gates open at 6 p.m. Parking is located in the surface parking lot at 2 Municipal Drive, directly north of the Fisher's Fire Department Station 91. Overflow accessible parking is located in the Fisher's Police Department parking garage at 4 Municipal Drive. All weather and safety alerts will be communicated on Facebook and Instagram by following at NPDAMP. That's Fisher's summer concerts information from WITT.
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0: Community Wish Wall for Whitestown and Zionsville, June 1st through July 15th, 2026. 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
1: 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An interesting look at music from our past in a psychedelic fashion. 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
1: Once upon a time, conservative ideologues opposed government interference in the holy magic of the marketplace. Take energy policy, for example. Right-wing cheerleaders of fossil fuels demanded that government must keep its fat thumb off the scale of free market competition between big oil and those frilly new alternative sources of energy. Where did those market purists go? Into the White House, the Cabinet, and Congress, where they have mutated into big government bullies attacking renewable energy enterprises while hyping and subsidizing the corporate profiteers of dirty energy. Trump himself hasn't merely put his thumb on the scale, he's hauled his entire hulk onto it. For example, this month, he lavished a $700 million gimme of our tax dollars to prop up coal production, a dirty fuel the market is abandoning. Wait, there's more. This month, he paid another $700 million of our dollars to Invenergy, an offshore wind energy firm, not so it could produce electricity, but to cancel 4 wind farms it had planned to build. Yes, he paid the company to not produce wind energy. Trump declared that even though wind power is less costly than coal, he found windmills ugly. So here's my advice to the wind industry. Gold plate your turbines and label them Trump Towers, and maybe stage a series of cage fights on some of them. Trump is all about hype and spectacle, so there you go. This is Jim Hightower saying, meanwhile, the actual marketplace is loudly saying no to fossil fuels and yes to renewables. Get this, wind now routinely surpasses coal as a supplier of electricity to America. And last month, solar power also surpassed coal. Political bullying aside, renewables are the future.
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Sunny old sun,

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1: At the movies this week, we'll discover a team of SEALs forced to fight for survival. Thanks for joining me for another Real Discovery. I'm Kristen Dreyer Kramer. Violence has become so common in everyday life, from movies and TV shows become desensitized to it. And Land of Wolves considers how people today enjoy and sometimes even glorify that violence, while presenting it all in the most graphically violent ways possible. Land of Wolves follows former Navy SEAL Marcus, played by James William Clark, as he's brought in to join a covert mission to Mexico to rescue his old friend, Russell Shealy's Knox. Once the team arrives at the building where Knox is reportedly being held, they

0: fight their way past the guards, only to end up captured. They're then forced to fight other men gladiator-style in an arena, watched by wealthy viewers in golden masks. And the more Marcus learns about the operation, the more he becomes determined not just to survive, but to bring it all crashing down. Though it's supposed to be just a quick rescue, the mission takes an unexpected turn as the team is captured and brought into the arena to battle strangers to the death in front of a live audience. It's all incredibly over the top, especially the rich viewers, who laugh and hoot and throw their hands up in reaction to every move by the fighters. Meanwhile, as Marcus continues to fight for survival, he thinks back on lessons from his father about strength and integrity, and he refuses to give in to the violent spectacle. But then there's suddenly a shift in the message, as the man in charge preaches about the glorification of violence and the sins of the rich monsters who paid a fortune to watch. It's a confusing message in the middle of an incredibly violent film, and the story just spirals into even more confusion from there. And by the time it ends, you won't really know what it was trying to say. But is it worth joining these SEALs in the arena? No, it seems to be trying to make a point about society's obsession with money and violence. But it does so in a way that's graphic and completely over the top. It gets a D+. And finally this week, our Real Quick Discovery. Most films, even indies like this one, require a lot of crew members. For Land of Wolves, writer, director, editor, cinematographer Tommy Jackson teamed up with producer and makeup artist Ivana Kaperko to produce the film on their own. Well, that's it for another Real Discovery. 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Until next week, take some time to catch a movie or two. You never know what you might discover.
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1: 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And we're going to be talking about all things cybersecurity, cyber warfare, technology related. 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
2: 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Greg and his band, the Sioux Pounds, will be joined by special guests Joel Gregg and Justice Fuller for a no-charge concert that will be recorded by the album's producer, Greg's son, Jack Robert Luckett Zissimer. This concert is a celebration of a great local artist and longtime collaborator with WITT.
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0: 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Guess what? 420 every Friday. I'm going to play some crazy, whacked out song. 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
1: Sometimes little things can be a big deal. For example, in considering ways to help protect Mother Earth from global environmental rampages by us humans, look out your window. In many cities and most suburbs, chances are you're looking at a lawn, a grass-carpeted yard that looks almost the same as the one next door, the one next to it, etc. Some see a lush expanse of green grass as the ultimate in landscaping beauty, and some even consider a well-manicured lawn to be a measure of one's moral character. Beauty and piety aside, though, the spread and intensification of lawn culture has become an environmental extravagance that is already unsustainable in whole sections of our country, and it adds up to a steadily increasing burden on Earth's essential resources. Grass itself is natural, but keeping it alive across thousands of square miles is not, for it requires a deluge of chemicals and endless rivers of water applied again and again, yard after yard, trying to keep those plots green. And, oh, the irony, their green includes eliminating bees, butterflies, and, well, nature. One statistic tells the tale. Americans use more than 10 times more poison per acre on lawns than America's farmers use on their crops. Just glance around you and you'll see the grass lawn imperative at work throughout your community. It surrounds local schools, greens up corporate complexes, spreads across college campuses, forms miles of golf courses, etc. This is Jim Hightower saying, this is not a diatribe against grassy plots, which can be natural joys. But let's get real, get creative, and get in touch with the full balance and beauty of nature. You can promote ground cover sanity right where you live with native plants, xeriscaping, organic methods, rain gardens, and rewilding your yard with things like prairie grass. 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
1: 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On Friday, starting at 5, a replay of Joel Wentworth's popular theme time show. 7 p.m. is The Hermit, stuck in the psychedelic era with Steve Webb. An interesting look at music from our past in a psychedelic fashion. At 9 o'clock, John Raybould's Crossroads of Americana. 3 hours of roots music with branches of genres that lead to Americana. You have it. That's our Friday night schedule on WITT.
2: 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Greg and his band, the Soup Hounds, will be joined by special guest Joel Gragg and Justice Fuller for a no-charge concert that will be recorded by the album's producer, Greg's son, Jack Robert Luckett Zissimer. This concert is a celebration of a great local artist and longtime collaborator with WITT.
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5: You're with Matt Masters, and this is the Rock and Rhythm Review. For the next 28 minutes, stay tuned to Indiana's only educational, self-indulgent radio program, showcasing the music from 1945 to 1965. I'm not an accredited musicologist, nor hold an advanced degree in music history, but possess a monarchist infatuation and an enthusiasm for the music popular back when my parents slipped on their coonskin caps to watch the

0: By definition, they are male sovereigns whom hold chief authority over a monarchistic country and its people. In the good old US of A, we decided to do away with such nonsense way back in 1776 and haven't taken one seriously since. Yet in Rock and Rhythm, many have been honorarily bestowed such status and given titular authority over their respective musical genres and its people. But there are those, like their sovereign counterparts, that were born with the title or conferred the title unto themselves and lived up to their coronations, be they male or female, simply by being musically preeminent. Old King Matt was a merry old cat, and a merry old cat was he. He called for his rock, and he called for his rhythm, and he called for nine kings thusly: Albert King, Sid King in the Five Strings, Earl King, King Perry, the King Bees, Freddie King, King Carl, Jewel King, and BB King.
1: It's good to be the king.
0: Albert Nelson became blues royalty after a kingly surname change and joining Stax Records in the mid-60s. One of a handful of challengers to the title King of the Blues, it was impossible to deny Albert's claim to King of the Flying V, Gibson's futuristic V-shaped 1958 guitar. But prior to the start of his reign at Stax, Albert King cut this 1964 tune for St. Louis micro-label Country. C-O-D.

New Orleans loves its kings, or Rexes, I should say, and perhaps the most beloved was born with a surname fit for a serf. A member of the group The Kings, the specialty label intended to present Earl Johnson as King Earl, before a typesetting error forever dubbed him Earl King. It was Earl's pen that helped produce the classic I Hear You Knocking. It was his guitar that created the six-string tour de force Come On. And in 1955, he cut this noble number. Is Everything All Right?

To be king on this show doesn't mean you have to be a man. In 1949, Dave Bartholomew cut an unreleased tune for the suitably titled Regal label with popular Crescent City chanteuse Annie Laurie. Dave immediately recycled 3 × 7 = 21 for newcomer Jewel King, whereupon it became a hit on yet another suitably titled label, Imperial. Jewel recorded a pittance of songs thereafter, but her husband's meddling dethroned her, and the jewel lost its sparkle.

0: What I object to is you automatically treat me like an inferior.
1: Well, I am king.
0: Oh, king, eh? Very nice. And how do you get that, eh? By exploiting the workers. By hanging on to outdated imperialist dogma, which perpetuates the economic and social differences in our society.
2: Hoosier-born honker Oliver King Perry was abandoned in L.A. without ransom after a tour in the late 40s, but managed to quickly sign with micro-label Melodisc. Although King found loyal subjects in Central Avenue club crowds, he couldn't translate that loyalty to the charts and spent the better part of a decade label-hopping before cutting this 1954 tune for the Vaporous Look label. Get out of my face.

Another challenger to the King of Blues title was Freddie King. It's debated as to whether his Christian surname was actually Christian, and that he, like Albert, pinched King in honor of B.B. King. But given that even the spelling of his first name is debatable, who knows? What is known is that King's rule over Texas and Chicago blues almost earns him the title Emperor. When Freddie found Providence on the aptly titled King label, he reeled off several six-string decrees. 1961's I'm Tore Down.

The King Bees were an unknown Southern group that recorded but one single for Lloyd Price's KRC label, which at the time was bolstered by distribution from the larger Atlantic label. Aside from those facts, I got nothing. 1957's Can't You Understand?

While honker Eddie Lockjaw Davis's career is well documented, and his nickname a mark of genius, details for vocalist King Carl Davis are scarce at best. Research indicates the two were likely brothers, which may explain Lockjaw's presence on a majority of King Carl's paltry recordings, like this 1949 cut for the fittingly titled Regent label, She Likes to Run.

0: boxing somewhere around two. The door pops open and here comes you. You made for the corner, you took it real strong. You reached for your hat and you were long, long gone. Sure likes to run.
1: Sure likes to run.
0: You sure likes to run.
1: Sure likes to run.
0: You sure likes to run.
1: Sure

0: 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How much about swallows?
1: Well, you have to know these things when you're a king, you know.
2: Sid Irwin and the Western Melody Makers doesn't convey rock and rhythm royalty, but it certainly compelled one of the kingly labels of the time, Columbia, to sign and proclaim them Sid King and the Five Strings. The Dallas area group had a 2-year, though hitless, run on Columbia, during which they took a cue from rock and roll regent Bill Haley's Shake, Rattle, and Roll. 1955's Sag, Drag, and Fall.
3: Tuesday after

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2: That is why I'm your king. Listen, strange women lying in ponds distributing swords is no basis for a system of government.
1: As of 2013, this octogenarian is actively performing a catalog dating back to the 40s. In a reign rivaling that of Louis XIV, Riley B. King, a.k.a. the Beale Street Blues Boy, or BB for short, is the undisputed king of the blues, at least as a performer. Willie Dixon, God rest his soul. With so many crown jewels to choose from, let's end the show with a bang. BB's 1951 Tampa Red cover of She's Dynamite.

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1: Now, another exciting episode in the life of the most fantastic crime fighter the world has ever known. The office of the police commissioner of Midland City.
2: Good morning, Miss Helfinger. Is he here?
3: Yes, waiting in your office.
2: In my office?
3: Straight ahead, first door to the left.
2: Fine. Has the winged warrior also arrived?
3: Not yet, but I called and he's on his way.
2: Fine. When he arrives, have him...
3: I'll send him in your office.
2: Yes, my office.
3: Straight ahead.
2: First door to the left. Right. Left.
3: Hello, Commissioner's office.
4: This is the Winged Warrior calling.
3: You mean you didn't leave the house yet?
4: Miss Helfinger didn't come back from the cleaners.
3: Your house?
4: My feathered fighter's suit.
3: Well, then just come as you are.
4: Gee, I don't know, Miss Helfinger.
3: Listen, Winged Warrior, would you like to guess who's waiting in the Commissioner's office?
4: How about the Commissioner?
3: That's right, but now guess who's with him.
4: Is this 2 out of 3?
3: Winged Warrior...
4: Because I lucked out on that first guess.
3: All right, I'll tell you. It's Daryl Frantic.
4: The Daryl Frantic, the movie producer who discovered everybody?
3: That's right.
4: Oh, be still my beating heart. What does he, why does he, who
3: He's
4: does he...
3: He's here to talk to you about making a movie.
4: Oh, what does he, why does
3: All
4: he...
3: All about your crime-fighting career in Midland City.
4: Miss Helfinger.
3: What?
4: Do you think it would be all right if I came there in my sleepies?
3: Your sleepies?
4: Those are my pajamas with the feet in them.
3: Oh, just get over here.
4: Right.
1: And not too much later, in the office of the police commissioner.
2: And then, Mr. Frantic, there was the time he wrestled with a shoplifter in the Midland City supermarket.
5: Oh, very thrilling, Commissioner. Are you getting all of this, Adele?
6: Oh, yes, I think it's thrilling too, Daryl. Tell us more, Commissioner.
5: What I mean is, are you taking copious notes, my dear?
6: No, just in regular speed hand.
2: Ah, that must be the Winged Warrior.
6: Oh, I'm so excited!
2: Come in, Winged Warrior.
7: Greetings. I am the wonderful white-winged warrior, Midland City's crushing answer to crime and or... and here I am once again to strike terrific terror into the hearts of...
1: Wow. So Daryl Frantic may make a movie about our man in Midland City. And another thing. To laugh at the feathered fowl is a sin and a disgrace.
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12: The late founder of WITT, Jim Walsh, recorded over 600 programs for the station during 15 years. 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

a couple of recordings there from Mason Williams. And we heard Reason to Believe and Cowboy Buckaroo. Set started with Joe Scruggs doing Rocking Chair from his album Abracadabra. And the wonderful late Hawaiian singer Iz with Over the Rainbow from Alone in Iz World on Big Boy Records. And when you take a look at Iz, you'll realize the genesis of that record label name. I'm Jim Walsh, and this is Open Air from the studio near the banks of the Wapahani.

reggae, a bit of blues, and a bit of jazz in that past set. Started the set off with Craig Taborn. The album is called Light Made Lighter, and the track was Bodies We Came Out Of From. Oh no, Bodies We Came Out Of. And that's on the Thirsty Ear record label. It's a great name for a record label. Muddy Waters singing some of the Big Bill Brunzi songs, and we chose Tell Me Baby. And then Dub Syndicate did Japanese record from their album on You called Ital Breakfast. And to complete the session here on Open Air, we call upon New Orleans horn player Ruffins. His name is Kermit Ruffins. The album is Big Easy. And this is When I Die, You Better Second Line. I'm Jim Walsh, and this is Open Air.

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1: Never underestimate your employer, because this week's discovery finds a desperate young woman taking a job in a house where nothing is as it seems. Thanks for tuning into this week's Shelf Discovery. I'm Kristen Dreyer Kramer. No matter how much time you spend with people, you might never know their real story. And in the audio edition of author Freda McFadden's bestseller, The Housemaid, a hardworking maid learns that what she thought she knew about her employers was far from the truth.

0: The story follows ex-con Millie as she moves out of her car and into the home of Andrew and Nina Winchester, where she'll be working as the new maid. From the start, the job seems too good to be true, and the pay will help her get back on her feet again. But it isn't long before Millie realizes that Nina is demanding and unpredictable, and she begins to feel sorry for sweet, handsome Andrew. From the beginning, Nina seems more than a little unhinged. Millie doesn't say anything, even after hearing the gossip about Nina's past, because she needs the job. But while Millie tries to keep her head down, it's clear that it's just a matter of time before things go horribly wrong for this mild-mannered maid. Nina's constant accusations give the story a whole lot of tension. Millie's life is nonstop chaos, and like Millie, readers will always be on edge, bracing for the next explosion. Eventually, Millie finds herself making a dangerous connection with her rich, charming, handsome boss. But just when readers may start rolling their eyes, thinking it's heading in an all-too-familiar direction, this gripping psychological thriller starts throwing curveballs. As she moves into the second part of the story, the author continues to develop the characters not as expected, but as they really are. And the constant twists in the storytelling will keep readers coming back for more, eager to find out how it'll end for this unsuspecting maid. But is it worth following Millie on her unexpected employment adventure? On a scale of buy it, borrow it, or don't bother, I say buy it. Of course, if you've seen the recent film adaptation, you'll mostly know what to expect from this twisting thriller. It may originally seem predictable, but give it a little bit of time, and you might just be surprised by the dark and twisting journey that you'll find yourself taking as you get to know more about this not-so-innocent housekeeper. Well, it looks like we've come to the last page of this week's Shelf Discovery. 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Until next time, wherever the week may take you, don't forget to bring a book.
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It was a large room full of people, all kinds, and they had all arrived at the same building at more or less the same time, and they were all free, and they were all asking themselves the same question: what is behind me?

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people daydream, they use their imaginations. 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

0: 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Free Tuesday concerts are back at the Fisher's Nickel Plate District Amphitheater through July 28th. 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Overflow accessible parking is located in the Fisher's Police Department parking garage at 4 Municipal Drive. All weather and safety alerts will be communicated on Facebook and Instagram by following at NPDAMP. That's Fisher's summer concerts information from WITT.
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2: 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It's your buddy Rich Hines. Guess what time it is? I bet you don't have to guess. I bet you already know. It's 4:20. It's Friday. It's time for us to just kick back and do a whole lot of nothing for a few minutes, you know, and play a goofy little song or see what happens. I don't know. You know what to do. This week we're going to play, we got ourselves a roots rocker out of straight out of Opa-locka, Alabama. The name of this guy is Grayson Capps, and the name of this song is Bag of Weed.

Well, all right. Pretty simple homespun story there. From the son of a backwoods Alabama preacher, it's Grayson Capps right here on 420. That's from his album Scarlet Roses that came out back in

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1: This is Russ Dodge from Indiana Nocturne, heard Wednesday at 7 p.m. and Saturday at 11 p.m. on Unpredictable 91.9 WITT. We have a unique one-hit wonder tonight. The song actually has a tie-in with the name of our show, Indiana Nocturne, and the song we're talking about is Harlem Nocturne by the Viscounts, and we'll give you a little detail of how that connects the song and the radio show after you hear it.

0: Harlem Nocturne by the Viscounts, a one-hit wonder. It was first released in 1959, but in the re-release in 1966, it cracked the top 40. The Viscounts were basically a garage band from New Jersey, and this was indeed their one hit, but it was a darn good one. The tie-in with Indiana Nocturne was when Art Volo did a video of the radio show about 7 or 8 years ago. He used Harlem Nocturne as the theme, so we still keep that in mind and play the song every once in a while on Indiana Nocturne. Let us know the one-hit wonders you'd like to hear, and we'd be happy to include them on future shows. I'm Russ Dodge.
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1: 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You figure out what that one is when you hear it, I guess. Oh, and we got some really obscure stuff toward the end, too. That's this week when you get stuck in the psychedelic era with a hermit.
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4: 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My name is Joel, and I'm glad to be here with you this wonderful, wonderful day. This is the WITT Radio Theme Time Show with me. We do a theme, and it's just like any other week. And today's going to be summer. Of course, we just celebrated summer solstice Sunday, just as we did Father's Day. And we did a Father's Day theme last week, so let's just move on to the next big thing. That's summer, and we'll have a lot of fun with that. 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More information is available at his website, edwardjones.com, or his phone number is 317-475-0502. Edward Jones member, SIPC. 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All right. Well, let's go ahead and start up with the show. This song is from a band called the Jezebels, and this is Endless Summer, because right now, that's what it's going to be. It's going to be endless. 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
1: 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It is that simple.

0: That's Chad and Jeremy with the Summer Song. And then before that, we also heard from Mungo Jerry with In the Summertime. And we also played Sly and the Family Stone with Hot Fun in the Summertime. Summer Soft from Stevie Wonder. And then we played the Motels with a Suddenly Last Summer. So a nice little chuck of music there. Hey, if you're just now joining us, this is the WITT Radio Theme Time Show with me, Joel. I'm glad to be here with you this fine day. We are doing a theme of summer songs. How could we not? First day of summer was Father's Day, just this past Sunday. So let's celebrate the summer. It's just kicking off, and let's have some fun. You can listen to me on Wednesdays from 9 to 11 a.m., and then a replay of the show is on Fridays from 5 to 7 p.m.
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2: Once upon a time, conservative ideologues opposed government interference in the holy magic of the marketplace. Take energy policy, for example. Right-wing cheerleaders of fossil fuels demanded that government must keep its fat thumb off the scale of free market competition between big oil and those frilly new alternative sources of energy. Where did those market purists go? Into the White House, the Cabinet, and Congress, where they have mutated into big government bullies attacking renewable energy enterprises while hyping and subsidizing the corporate profiteers of dirty energy. Trump himself hasn't merely put his thumb on the scale, he's hauled his entire hulk onto it. For example, this month, he lavished a $700 million gimme of our tax dollars to prop up coal production, a dirty fuel the market is abandoning. Wait, there's more. This month, he paid another $700 million of our dollars

0: actual marketplace is loudly saying no to fossil fuels and yes to renewables. Get this, wind now routinely surpasses coal as a supplier of electricity to America. And last month, solar power also surpassed coal. Political bullying aside, renewables are the future.
1: This is the Unpredictable WITT, Zionsville, Indianapolis.

0: All right, that was the Manic Street Preachers with Indian Summer. Before that, we had the Bay City Rollers with Summer Love Sensation. Yes, I played the Bay City Rollers. Right now, we have a special guest in our studio, comedian Dave Dugan. Dave, welcome.
1: Hey, Joel. How are you?
0: I'm fine. I'm really happy that you're here.
1: I know. I'm enjoying your summer theme of music this morning, and you know, you guys do a great job. I like the... I'm going to use the key word unpredictability of the radio station.
0: That's right.
1: So I have quite a bit of background on radio in addition to comedy. And in fact, I used to do, it's been a little while, but liners, you know, for radio stations where they'd have you.
0: Yeah. Oh, I know.
1: I don't know if I still got it in me, but let me see if I can come up with one for you guys.
0: Did you do like a morning, like a weekend morning show?
1: Oh, back in the old days, WNAP. The most recent thing I did that was a regular weekly show was called The Hangover Cafe, and that was...
0: That's it. That's what I'm thinking.
1: Okay, that was... Yeah. That was on the alternative station, which at the time was called X-103.
0: That's what it was.
1: They have different call letters now, but... So, now I think I still can do that voiceover thing that I did for radio stations. Let me see if I can come up with something for you. Let's see. You're listening to the Mighty Wit, 91.9. The underground, unpredictable mother. There you go. That's
0: right.
1: I don't think it's going to catch on. There you go.
0: It might. I think it might. I think he just made made Russ happy.
1: So, oh, really? Okay.
0: I'm sure.
1: Made him real happy.
0: Oh, no, that's wonderful. Yeah. You're a comedian, of course, but you're also, you've been a DJ. You've also emceed a lot of events. One of my first gigs in television, I was just telling you I did television production, we covered the Addy Awards.
1: Oh, sure, yeah. I hosted that a few times, yeah.
0: Yeah, and you were the host. And you were
1: kind of the local version of the Clio Awards, I guess,
0: for advertising. Local advertisements.
1: Yep.
0: And I had never heard of it, but I had a great time. Just, you know, I was running camera. One of the more fun events that I worked on.
1: So yeah, that was a fancy event. I think I wore something tight and snug. Tight and snug. Those are the same thing. Low cut and snug. I don't remember. But I do remember those hosting some of those. And I do a fair amount of corporate work, I guess you'd call it. So a lot of, you know, national conferences, statewide conferences, and things you do have to get kind of dressed up for. So
0: sure.
1: I appreciate when I'm allowed to be more casual.
0: Can you stay around for a little bit longer?
1: Sure thing. Yeah. What do you got queued up on our summer thing?
0: Let's see. We're going to play a couple songs.
1: I had never heard that Bay City Rollers song. I had no idea what it was. I actually liked it better than any other Bay City Rollers song I've ever heard.
0: A lot of people say that.
1: Sing it. Really?
0: Let's play The Sundays, and this is Summertime, and you're listening to WITT. Wow.

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0: All right, that's Y&T, Summertime Girls. This is the WITT Radio Theme Time Show with me, Joel. But also in the studio with me is comedian Dave Dugan. Thank you for being here again, Dave. And I want to comment on your...
1: I appreciate you having me there.
0: I want to compliment you on your shirt.
1: Oh, the shirt.
0: It's a wonderful shirt.
1: Yeah, I wear a festive shirt, I suppose. It caught my eye. It's the American Beauty album cover by the Grateful Dead.
0: Yeah.
1: I guess even those that are not really into the Dead, probably if they knew an album, it'd be that one, because it has Truck in and all those.
0: It's an iconic album
1: best
0: cover.
1: Known songs by the Dead. Anyway, I'm waiting about 2 more hours before I get a horrific rash, so we might want to
0: get this thing going. That's yeah, funny. Right. But yeah, no, and also we were both talking, we both love the Grateful Dead and seen many shows.
1: Yeah.
0: And, that was a good time.
1: Yep, I do think I've seen...
0: What would have been your favorite show? Or do you have maybe top three or something?
1: Gosh, that'd be hard to say. I really, even though I saw them all over quite a bit of that time that I saw them, I was living in California. So I saw several shows out there. But the Deer Creek shows were, to me, my favorite. And enjoyed those. 3 shows in Las Vegas. That was interesting and pretty good. The first one was in Oakland, so just because it was the first. It's hard to say.
0: Yeah.
1: And I sound like a deadhead the way I'm talking, but, you know, to be a true deadhead, I think you have to cook food in the parking lot before the show.
0: And
1: say, right. And I'm not judging that. I bought a lot of, you know, I bought a lot of veggie burritos for $1. $2 beers. So I'm not complaining about the deadhead camp.
0: I discovered peanut butter, banana, and honey sandwiches.
1: Uh-huh.
0: For some reason, I never had that as a kid, and it was like cheap, and I'm going, this is really good.
1: Well, they're practically giving it away. And I never got into the whole drug thing either. So, in fact,
0: there was always that too.
1: So, but I did like the experience and the music, and about the closest I ever come to any kind of drug culture thing was just a few years ago. Some friends kind of bullied me into trying the gummies.
0: Yeah,
1: which was not for me. I slept through the tax deadline and woke up missing a toe, so just say no. You know, I like themes, like you're doing a summer theme. And the theme of the Flag Day fundraiser I did, they wanted you to wear either a patriotic red, white, and blue outfit or something like that, or pink, because it was also in support of breast cancer.
0: Okay.
1: And so I had to go, I ordered something, again, online that was very over-the-top patriotic, because I don't have any pink. Well, I have one pink. People tease me, so I don't wear it. It was a tank top, pink tank.
0: Tank
1: top,
0: sparkly.
1: Bought it at a Debbie Gibson concert.
0: Yeah.
1: So, anyway, I've said too much.
0: Let's continue on. We'll have another conversation with Dave in a few more minutes, but let's go back to our theme. This is Nat King Cole, Those Lazy, Hazy, Crazy Days of Summer. 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Roll.

0: Well, all right. That's Ben Rector with Thank God for the Summertime. For that, we also heard from the Beach Boys, All Summer Long. And then Nat King Cole sang us Those Lazy, Hazy, Crazy Days of Summer. Anyway, if you're just now joining us, this is the WITT Radio Theme Time Show. We're doing summer songs. And also with me in the studio is comedian Dave Dugan. Well, thank you very much, Dave, for being here.
1: Thank you. I can't wait to listen to more summer All music right. on the way home.
0: That sounds great. And we're going to play Mark Ronson with Summer Breaking featuring Kevin Parker. 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

0: On a hot summer night, would you offer your throat to the wolf with the red roses?
1: Will he offer me his mouth?
0: Yes.
1: Will he offer me his teeth?
0: Yes.
1: Will he offer me his jaws?
0: Yes.
1: Will he offer me his hunger?
0: Yes.
1: Again, will he offer me his hunger?
0: Yes.
1: And will he starve without me?
0: Yes.
1: Then does he love me?
0: Yes.
1: Yes.
0: On a hot summer night, would you offer your throat to the wolf with the red roses?
1: Yes.
0: I bet you say that to all the boys.

All right. Thank you, Meatloaf. It's a hot summer night, or you took the words right out of my mouth. And then check it out, Leroy. We played I Wish I Had a Girl from Henry Lee Summer. And then we started off with Summer Breeze from Seals and Crofts. We're doing our summer song theme show today. This is the WITT Radio Theme Time Show. My name is Joel, and if you're just now joining us, you've missed a lot. We had a wonderful, great comedian Dave Dugan on. 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Alrighty. Well, let's play the Pogues. This is Summer in Siam. 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
1: At the movies this week, we'll discover a vicious beast that exploits fear. Thanks for joining me for another Real Discovery. I'm Kristen Dreyer Kramer. When we're truly afraid of something, we can allow that fear to take over and make us do things that we wouldn't normally do. And the horror film Leviticus finds a community's fears unleashed on a couple of teenage boys. Leviticus stars Joe Bird as Name, the new kid in a small Australian town. Small town life doesn't feel quite so dull after he meets Stacy Clausen's Ryan, and the two begin a secret relationship. But it all begins to unravel when Name sees Ryan with someone else, and when the local pastor finds out, he calls in a man known as the Deliverance Healer, played by Nicholas Hoult, who's supposed to purify the boys and fix these feelings. But instead, it unleashes a monster that takes the image of the person they find most attractive. Though the healer's ritual is already alarming enough, the boy's story becomes even more terrifying as they're hunted by this creature that's only visible to them. It may take a little while for the horrors to be unleashed, but it eventually builds to a suspenseful thriller that will have audiences holding their breath. Perhaps even more terrifying than the monster itself, though, are the film's human horrors. The people of this small town are so afraid of the boys' feelings that they're willing to torture it out of their own children. They bring in a man who will fix them, but instead of changing their feelings, he unleashes some supernatural being that preys on them. It makes them fear their own feelings, and one another. The boys refuse to give in, and instead they fight back to save themselves and their relationship. And while that fight against this violent entity makes for a suspenseful thriller, the drama and heartbreak of the story make it more than just another scary movie. But is it worth facing your fears? It is. Leviticus is a horror film about fear, not just about characters' fears of a violent supernatural beast that's hunting them, but also about people's fears of very real things that they don't understand. It's a chilling film, but if you look beyond the horrors, it's a thoughtful one too. It gets a B. And finally this week, our real quick discovery. Leviticus is the feature debut of writer-director Adrian Chiarella. The film premiered at this year's Sundance Film Festival and also showed at South by Southwest, where it was nominated for the Audience Award. Well, that's it for another Real Discovery. 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Until next week, take some time to catch a movie or two. You never know what you might discover.
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All right, that's Frank Sinatra and Julio Iglesias doing Summer Wind. 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More information is available at his website, edwardjones.com, or his phone number is 317-475-0502. Thank you very much to John Greshover. Appreciate you. I appreciate everybody being here again. Thanks to Dave Dugan for being here. And thank you to the listeners. Appreciate you. Russ Dodge is back with John Raybould, and they are in for another Indiana Nocturne. It's part one of a two-part show full of songs about America or the 4th of July. Chicago, X, John Mellencamp, Buffalo Springfield, Ray Charles, Little Steven, yes, Steve Miller Band, and more. 11 p.m. on Saturday. And again, you can get that information at 919WITT.org. All right. I'm going to play from Van Halen, 5150, the first album with Sammy Hagar. 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

next 2 hours, you are stuck in the psychedelic era with a hermit. And we've got all kinds of critters to get things going, starting with birds.

0: Rubbing up an all, I guess you would call it an all fauna set, huh? Eric Burdon and the Animals with Monterey from their 1967 album, The Twain Shall Meet, or rather, yeah, the song itself came out in late 67 anyway. The Turtles were in there with You Baby, and the Birds, Turn, Turn, Turn, getting the set underway. And you are stuck in the psychedelic era with Hermit. Remember the TV show called Family Affair? You know, ran, well, pretty much through the late 60s. Starred Brian Keith. He was a bachelor father. And his butler, actually, was helping bringing up the kids. And the unique thing about his butler is I think he was pretty much the only guy in an American sitcom that had a beard. His name was Sebastian Cabot. And strangely enough, I just recently ran across a recording of Sebastian Cabot reciting Bob Dylan.
1: Go away from my window. Leave at your own chosen speed. I'm not the one you want, babe. I ain't the one you need. You say you're looking for someone never weak but always strong to protect you and defend you, whether you're right or wrong. Someone to open each and every door. But it ain't me, babe. No, it ain't me, babe. It ain't me you're looking for, babe. Go lightly from the ledge, babe. Go lightly on the ground. I'm not the one you want, babe. I don't let you down. You say you're looking for someone who will promise never to part. Someone to close his eyes for you. Someone to close his heart. Someone who will die for you and more. Ooh, it ain't me, babe. No. It ain't me, babe. It ain't me you're looking for, babe. Go melt back into the night, babe. Everything inside is made of stone. There's nothing in here moving. Anyway, I'm not alone. You say you're looking for someone who'll pick you up each time you fall, to gather flowers constantly and to come each time you call, a lover for your life and nothing more. Hey, ain't me, babe. No, it ain't me, babe. It ain't me you're looking for.

The Who with the original version of the tune I'm a Boy. It was recut slightly faster for the album Meaty Beaty Bigger Bouncy, and that's the only version that's been available in the U.S. ever since. That was an original British pressing there. I'm a Boy from 1966. We had Count Five in there as well, the San Jose band that made it big with Psychotic Reaction, and Sebastian Cabot reading Bob Dylan's It Ain't Me, Babe. That one was released also in 1966. And you are stuck in the psychedelic era with the Hermit. Some of you catching the show on Niji Radio. It's KKWE, White Earth, Minnesota, 89.9 FM.

0: From their second album, The Great Conspiracy, was The Peanut Butter Conspiracy. The tune, Time Is After You. Also, the Del Vets from the Chicago suburbs with Every Time, and the Kinks, Everybody's Gonna Be Happy. From Finger Lakes Public Radio, you're stuck in the psychedelic era with the Hermit.
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0: You're stuck in the psychedelic era with the Hermit, where we have a battle of the bands between the Beatles and the Jimi Hendrix Experience.

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I'm the one that's got to die when it's time for me to die. So let me live my life the way I want to.

0: 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But somehow I have a feeling you know all six of them already. All seven, if you count that last one as two. Hey, for the past 60 minutes, you have been stuck in the psychedelic era. 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The show is recorded in real time at the studios of WHWS and WEOS at Hobart and William Smith College in Geneva, New York.
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2: 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Greg and his band, the Soup Hounds, will be joined by special guests Joel Gragg and Justice Fuller for a no-charge concert that will be recorded by the album's producer, Greg's son, Jack Robert Luckett Zissimer. 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

Paul Revere and the Raiders. From 1966, one of the very first songs that warned about certain things that you shouldn't do. And there you go. Kicks. And you are stuck in the psychedelic era with the Hermit, where we have an advanced psych segment doing something a little different this time around. We are featuring three tunes that actually have a kind of a common theme. And I'm not going to tell you what that theme is, but I will mention that the song you just heard kind of lays the groundwork for them, starting it off with Infrared Radiation Orchestra.